0: the New Zealand Symphony Orchestra under Michael Halatz with Orpheus, the symphonic poem number 4 by Franz Liszt. That piece was conceived in 1853-1854 as an introduction to Gluck's opera Orfeo and Euridice, which had been directed by Liszt in early 1854. 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
0: Yeah, next item in Morning Music comes from Schumann, his piano quintet in E-flat. This is probably his most frequently performed chamber work, and it's been regarded as being influential in the inspiration for works by Brahms, Dvorak, and César Franck. The piano quintet in E-flat, performed by Yeno Yando, pianist, with the Kordai Quartet.

Yellow Yondo, playing with the Kordai Quartet, piano quintet in E-flat, opus 44 by Robert Schumann. In just a moment, we'll see what's happening with 4MBS ticketing. The time right now is 17 minutes to 11 o'clock. Experience the extraordinary sound of UK a cappella ensemble The Gesualdo Six in the Concert Hall QPAC on Monday the 29th of June at 6:30 p.m. In their first ever Queensland performance, The Gesualdo Six present a beautifully curated program of exquisite vocal consort music, from lyrical Renaissance works by Bird, Dupre and Gibbons to stunning contemporary settings of poetry by Christina Rossetti and Kathleen Jamie. Woven throughout are reimaginings of traditional British folk songs, bringing the journey full circle. Don't miss The Gesualdo Six, a breathtaking celebration of the human voice. Tickets are on sale now at qpac.com.au, a proud sponsor of 4MBS Classic FM. Well, checking out our ticketing service for other events not to be missed. In the final event of this year's 4MBS Festival of Classics, the Arioso Chamber Ensemble, with guest countertenor Tobias Mertz, will perform works by Lully, Purcell, Vivaldi and others at St Paul's Church, East Brisbane, this Sunday, the 14th of June at 3. Organist Stephen Nisbet will present a variety of works from Bach to Baccarat at the Merthyr Road Church, New Farm, on Sunday the 20th of this month. That's at 3 in the afternoon. And in the next of the Concertiade series of concerts, pianist Mark Hooper will perform works by Bach and Schubert. That's in the 4MBS Performance Studio Cooperoo on Sunday the 21st of June. For bookings for those three events, you can go to 4mbs.com.au. You can book and print tickets online or call 4MBS Ticketing on 3847 1717 9-5 weekdays for customer assistance if required. Well, let's go to the major work in our morning music program this morning, music selected by Ben Eaglesham. The Symphonie Fantastique by Berlioz, written in 1830, is now regarded as one of the great works in the classical music repertoire. It broke rules and set new grounds in its composition. Not everybody loved it. Rossini is said to have said of this particular work, "What a good thing it isn't music." Well, you judge for yourself. The very popular Symphonie Fantastique with the New York Philharmonic Orchestra, Leonard Bernstein conducting.

0: Symphonie Fantastique, the music of Hector Berlioz with the New York Philharmonic Orchestra, Leonard Bernstein conducting. It's just on 23 minutes to midday.
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A bonus piece as against our published programme for this morning. That was Vivaldi, Winter from the Four Seasons with the Chamber Orchestra of Europe. Brings us time to almost 20 minutes to 12 o'clock. In a moment, we'll go to our final scheduled piece in our morning music concert. In fact, it is by Respighi, The Pines of Rome. Now, The Pines of Rome is a tone poem from 1924, and it's the second in the series of symphonic tone poems celebrating

early Rome. There's four sections, the pines of the Villa Borghese, the pines near the Catacomb, the pines of Gerakulium, and the pines of the Appian Way. We're to enjoy The Pines of Rome by Respighi as performed by the Royal Philharmonic Orchestra under Enrico Battiste. And in playing this music, we say thank you to Ben Eagleton for a beautiful morning concert programme.

The Pines of Rome by Respighi with the Royal Philharmonic Orchestra, Enrico Bertis conducting. Thanks to Ben Eaglesham for his programme of Morning Music. Right now it's midday, time for the Village Music Hour.

Welcome to the Village Music Hour. I'm Terry Hughes with an eclectic mix of light classics, nostalgia, music from the shows and melodies which have stood the test of time. Let's open today's programme with an Australian performance of Rachmaninoff's 18th variation from his Rhapsody on a Theme of Paganini.

0: two household names in Australia's music circles, pianist Isidore Goodman and conductor Patrick Thomas, joined forces for that performance of Rachmaninoff's 18th variation from his Rhapsody on a Theme of Paganini. The orchestra was the Melbourne Symphony Orchestra. David Gaines, after a damning introduction, enthuses over his own town, dear old Syracuse.
1: This is a terrible city. The people are cattle and swine. There isn't a girl I'd call pretty, nor a friend that I'd call mine. And the only decent place on earth is the town that gave me birth. You can keep

From the Richard Rodgers musical, The Boys from Syracuse, David Gaines sang Dear Old Syracuse. He was accompanied by the Coffee Club Orchestra, conducted by Rob Fisher. The Coffee Club Orchestra was the house band for Garrison Keillor's radio broadcasts from 1989 to 1993. We parents don't always know what's best for our children. Despite his wishes and obvious talent, the parents of Eric Coates only reluctantly allowed him to pursue a musical career, and what a career it became.

The Eric Coates Orchestra, conducted by Eric Coates, played Calling All Workers, his music which became the theme for the BBC programme of the same name, which ran from 1940 to 1967. The Siamese children are on the march.

Eric Kunzel conducted the Rochester Pops Orchestra's performance of The March of the Siamese Children from The King and I by Rodgers and Hammerstein. Shipboard cruises are not a modern phenomenon. Cole Porter wrote his musical Jubilee while on a cruise in 1935. It included this hit.

from Cole Porter's musical Jubilee, Sidney Torch and his orchestra played Just One of Those Things. James Galway takes to the stage with a performance of Khachaturian Sabre Dance.

The Sabre Dance from Aram Khachaturian's Ballet Gayana was played with gusto by James Galway, accompanied by the Royal Philharmonic Orchestra, conducted by Myung-hun Chung. The Charles Williams composition, The Dream of Olwen.

The Dream of Olwen from While I Live by Charles Williams was played by Philip Folk with the Concert Orchestra of Radio and Television Ireland, conducted by the man with the magnificent name, Prontius O'Dean. Regular listeners to the Village Music Hour will probably have detected my admiration for Charlie Chaplin as a composer as well as a movie producer. One couldn't fail to be impressed with this theme which he composed.

the Munich Symphony Orchestra, under the direction of Francis Shaw, performed Terry's theme, I'll Be Loving You Eternally, from Charlie Chaplin's Limelight. The Ballad of High Noon.

Tex Ritter sang the ballad of High Noon, Do Not Forsake Me, O My Darling, from Dmitri Tiomkin's soundtrack for the movie High Noon. The orchestra was the City of Prague Philharmonic. The Australian Tea Rose duo, Sarah and Bernard DePasquale, probably stretched the boundaries with the Gollywog's Cakewalk by Debussy.

Sarah de Pasquale, violin, and Bernard de Pasquale, piano, as the Tea Rose Duo played the Golliwog's Cakewalk from Debussy's Children's Corner. From Albert Arlen's ballet The Sentimental Bloke, music arranged by John Lansbury, Sunday Avo.

Sunday Arvo from CJ Dennis's That Sentimental Bloke, music by Albert Arlen, arranged by John Lanchbury for the ballet version, was played by the State Orchestra of Victoria, conducted by John Lanchbury. George Gershwin's Embraceable You.

From Girl Crazy by George Gershwin, Peter Thornley and Bernadine Pritchett with the Berkeley Square Society Band under Alan Gout performed Embraceable You. Bing Crosby is inquiring, did you ever see a dream walking?

Did you ever see a dream walking? It had its origins in the 1933 film Sitting Pretty. We heard it today with the mellifluous voice of Bing Crosby. Fred Astaire sheds his dancing shoes and sings Top Hat, White Tie and Tails.

0: my top hat, mussing up my white tie, dancing in my tails, putting down my top hat, mussing up my white tie, dancing in my tails, putting down my top hat, mussing up my...
1: From Irving Berlin's Top Hat, Fred Astaire sang Top Hat, White Tie and Tails. Now we're going to close today's program with an archival recording of Beethoven's Emperor Concerto.

Walter Gieseking with the Philharmonia Orchestra concluded the Village Music Hour with the second movement of Beethoven's Piano Concerto No. 5 in E-flat, The Emperor. I'm Terry Hughes, inviting you to join us again at the same time, Monday to Friday, for further light classics, nostalgia, music from the shows, and melodies which have stood the test of time in the Village Music Hour.

The Village Music Hour is sponsored by Georgie Girl, the Seekers musical. Relief, the incredible true story of four young Australians who took their harmonies to the world and changed music history along the way. Georgie Girl, the Seekers musical, live on stage at 12th Night Theatre until the 14th of June. Book now through Ticketek and relive the soundtrack of a generation.

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The time is just gone 1 o'clock. I'm Anne Tanner. First coming up this afternoon, Music Diary. Folk Journeys, presented by the Riverbend Ensemble, comprising Kerr Kalvolt, violin, Alice Rayner, violin, Shannon Look, viola, Alex McPherson, cello, will include woodworks as arranged by the Danish String Quartet, the premiere of String Quartet No. 2 by Rayner, and Molly on the Shore by Granger at St. Margaret's Church, Sandgate, on Sunday afternoon at 2 o'clock. For details, call 0417 711 961. That's 0417 711 961. The final event in this year's 4MBS Festival of Classics, a Baroque Coda, presented by the Arioso Chamber Ensemble, comprising Margaret Cayley, Baroque violin, Frank Fordor, Baroque viola, Shannon Scheltmer, viola da gamba, Janet Brewer, harpsichord, and guest Tobias Mautz, contratenor, will include excerpts from The Fairy Queen by Purcell, Lascia Chiopianga from Rinaldo by Handel, and works by Lully, Vivaldi and Rameau at St. Paul's Church, East Brisbane, on Sunday afternoon at 3 o'clock. 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That's 3847 1717. In Sunset Salon No. 1, pianist Aisha Goff will perform the Bachianus Brasileira No. 4 by Villa-Lobos, the Silippo Variations by Otley, and the Piano Sonata No. 6 in A by Prokofiev at the Penthouse Maroochydore on Sunday afternoon at 5 o'clock. For details, call 0413 943 752. That's 0413 943 752. Further details of events mentioned in the Music Diary, as well as events further ahead, can be found on our website, 4mbs.com.au, where you can book online for selected performances, including Baroque to Bacharach, an organ recital by Stephen Nisbet on Saturday the 20th of this month, and Concertiad 2 with pianist Mark Hooper performing works by Bach and Schubert on Sunday the 21st. It's now 3 minutes past one and we come to Under Southern Skies, featuring works today by Australian composers and performed by Australian musicians. The music today, chosen by Andrew Weiss. We'll hear Elena Katz-Chernin's Piano Concerto No. 2 with Ian Munro and the Tasmanian Symphony Orchestra, conducted by Ola Rudner, and Margaret Sutherland's Saxophone Sonata with saxophonist Marjorie Smith and pianist Daniel Herzkovich. And right at the end, Richard Mille's Lumen. But we start with music by David Stanhope. A versatile and busy freelance conductor and composer, he's written numerous compositions for all kinds of instruments and vocal ensembles. And this is a work for soprano and piano trio. Three Lorca songs setting poetry of Spanish writer Federico García Lorca, and it was a commission from the Adelaide-based Benno Trio, completed in 2016. The three songs are Song for the Moon, Madrigals, and Song of the Seven Maidens. In this recording, we hear Greta Bradman, soprano, with the Benno Trio.

0: We heard three songs setting poetry of Federico García Lorca. Three songs, three Lorca songs, and the settings were by David Stanhope and sung by Greta Bradman with the Benno Trio.
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0: When she died in 1984, aged 86, Australian composer Margaret Sutherland was remembered as the matriarch of Australian music. Composer, pianist, and staunch and tireless advocate for the arts, she wrote about 200 pieces of music, including a saxophone sonata composed in 1942. She was the earliest Australian composer to write a work, a classical work, for solo saxophone. Since then, there have been more than 100. Margaret Sutherland's saxophone sonata is played by Marjorie Smith with pianist Daniel Herskovitz.

0: That was the saxophone sonata by Margaret Sutherland. It was played by Marjorie Smith, saxophone, and pianist Daniel Herzkowitz. It's also known as the Fantasy Sonata.
1: The biennial Lev Vlasenko Piano Competition is about to enter an exciting new phase. The opening recital given by Aisha Goff will be on Thursday the 25th of June, featuring music by Villa Leboche, Otley and Prokofiev in the Ian Hanger Recital Hall. The competition for semi-finalists commences on Saturday the 27th of June with a distinguished judging panel chaired by international piano sensation Sergio Tiempo at the ABC Studios, Grey Street, South Brisbane. Finalists will perform alongside the Queensland Symphony Orchestra on Friday the 3rd of July. For full performance and ticketing details, Google Lev Vlasenko Piano Competition or book on 136 246. Alternatively, head to Ticketek and follow the prompts.
0: You're listening to Under Southern Skies on 4MBS. Elena Katz-Chernin's second piano concerto is, as she describes it, a lyrical and unashamedly melodic work. She wrote it for the pianist Ian Munro, who we hear in this recording. There are four movements. The first is atmospheric and reflective. The second pays tribute to her mother, who was passionate about Chopin's waltzes, and Katz-Chernin does quote a few fragments of those in this work. The third movement is short, fast and loud, while the fourth builds in waves, culminating in, as she describes it, soaring melodic outpourings. Ian Munro is the pianist with the Tasmanian Symphony Orchestra, conducted by Olav Rudner. Elena Katz-Chernin's Piano Concerto No. 2.

0: That was Elena Katz-Chernin's Piano Concerto No. 2. It was played by Ian Munro with the Tasmanian Symphony Orchestra, conducted by Ola Rudner.
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0: We come to the last piece in Under Southern Skies today, and it's by Australian composer Richard Mille. He was highly regarded as a composer of instrumental works and opera, and an influential music educator. This work, called Lumen, was composed in 1998. We hear it played by the Tasmanian Symphony Orchestra, conducted by Richard Mills.

That was Lumen by Richard Meal, and it was played by the Tasmanian Symphony Orchestra, conducted by Richard Mills. And that brings Under Southern Skies to a close. The music was chosen by Andrew Weiss, who is also the programmer for this next program, Concert Hall. It's just after 2 o'clock. 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The music in Concert Hall today, chosen by Andrew Weiss again. Carl Nielsen's Symphony No. 4, The Inextinguishable, ends Concert Hall with the Danish National Orchestra, conducted by Michael Schoenwandt, and solo timpanists René Mathiasen and Christian Utke Schioller. You'll hear that from about 25 past three. Before that, Brahms Serenade No. 2 in A with the Berlin Philharmonic Orchestra, conducted by Claudio Abbado, and Sibelius's Atmospheric Violin Concerto in D minor with Joshua Bell as soloist with the Los Angeles Philharmonic Orchestra, conducted by Ekka-Pekka Salonen. But we start with Berlioz, the overture to his first opera, Benvenuto Cellini. It's played by the New York Philharmonic Orchestra, conducted by Pierre Boulez.

0: Opening concert hall, the overture to the opera Benvenuto Cellini by Berlioz, played by the New York Philharmonic Orchestra, conducted by Pierre Boulez.
1: Queensland Symphony Orchestra invites you to Ravel and Macmillan on Friday the 17th and Saturday the 18th of July at the Concert Hall QPAC. 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Don't miss Queensland Symphony Orchestra's Ravel and Macmillan on Friday the 17th and Saturday the 18th of July in the Concert Hall QPAC. 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
0: You're listening to Concert Hall on 4MBS. Sibelius wrote a number of fine works for solo violin with orchestra, but his shimmering and passionate violin concerto in D minor, opus 47, is the most ambitious of all these works. He was a fine violinist, and he brought his intimate knowledge of the instrument to bear on this, his only concerto, which he completed in 1903. Joshua Bell is the soloist in this recording with the Los Angeles Philharmonic Orchestra, conducted by Esa-Pekka Salonen.

0: That was Sibelius's symphony, violin concerto in D minor, opus 47. It was played by Joshua Bell with the Los Angeles Philharmonic Orchestra, conducted by Esa-Pekka Salonen.
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0: The time is just about 10 minutes to 3, and it's time to have a look at events coming up through the 4MBS ticketing service. In the final event of this year's 4MBS Festival of Classics, the Arioso Chamber Ensemble with guest countertenor Tobias Mertz will perform works by Lully, Purcell, Vivaldi and others at St. Paul's Church, East Brisbane, on Sunday, the 14th of this month, at 3 in the afternoon. Organist Stephen Nisbet will present a variety of works from Bach to Bacharach at the Merthyr Road Church, New Farm, on Saturday, the 20th of this month, at 3 in the afternoon. In the next Concertyard series of concerts, pianist Mark Hooper will perform works by Bach and Schubert at the 4MBS Performance Studio in Cooperoo on Sunday, the 21st of this month. 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And now we return to the music in concert hall today. The next piece is by Brahms. He wrote two serenades dating from 1860 when he was 27. Both were first attempts, trial runs, as it were, for the young composer on his way to composing and completing his first symphony. Serenade number 2 in A, which we hear now, was dedicated to Clara Schumann. It's played by the Berlin Philharmonic Orchestra, conducted by Claudio Abbado.

That was the Serenade number 2 in A, Opus 16 by Brahms, played by the Berlin Philharmonic Orchestra, conducted by Claudio Abbado. The time is 26 minutes past 3, and we come to the final work in Concert Hall today. It's by Carl Nielsen, his Symphony number 4, subtitled The Inextinguishable. Completed during the First World War, it was immediately hailed as a monumental masterpiece. It's played by the Danish National Orchestra, conducted by Michael Schoenvandt, with solo timpanists René Mathiasen and Christian Utke Schiola. Carl Nielsen's Symphony No. 4.

We concluded this afternoon's concert hall program here on 4MBS Classic FM 103.7 with the music of Carl Nielsen, his Symphony No. 4, known as The Inextinguishable. The timpanists were René Mathiasen and Christian Utke Schaller, with the Danish National Symphony Orchestra, conducted by Michael Schoenwandt. This afternoon's music was chosen by Andrew Weiss and presented for you by Anne Tanner. Coming up now is Drive Time Classics.

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My name's Anne Darch. I'll be with you for a couple of hours now until the BBC News at 6 o'clock. So let's get started with some music here. This is an arrangement by Richard Mills of the song Early One Morning. And the voice is that of Greta Bradman with the Adelaide Symphony Orchestra, conducted by Luke Dolman.

The beautiful voice of soprano Greta Bradman with the Adelaide Symphony Orchestra, conducted by Luke Dolman, performing Richard Mills' arrangement of Early One Morning. It's 4:09, and you're listening to Drive Time Classics. Now some music from Johannes Brahms. This is the third movement of his Symphony No. 4 in E minor. It's played by the Vienna Philharmonic Orchestra, conducted by Leonard Bernstein.

0: Leonard Bernstein conducting the Vienna Philharmonic Orchestra. We're playing the third movement of Johannes Brahms Symphony No. 4 in E minor, opus 98. And it's 4:15. 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
1: The biennial Lev Vlasenko Piano Competition is about to enter an exciting new phase. The opening recital given by Aisha Goff will be on Thursday the 25th of June, featuring music by Villa Leboche, Otley and Prokofiev in the Ian Hanger Recital Hall. The competition for semi-finalists commences on Saturday the 27th of June with a distinguished judging panel chaired by international piano sensation Sergio Tiempo at the ABC Studios, Grey Street, South Brisbane. Finalists will perform alongside the Queensland Symphony Orchestra on Friday the 3rd of July. For full performance and ticketing details, Google Lev Vlasenko Piano Competition or book on 136 246. Alternatively, head to Ticketek and follow the prompts.
0: Welcome back to Drive Time Classics. Let's hear from Cappella Istropolitana, conducted by Barry Wordsworth. They're playing the fourth movement of Haydn's Symphony No. 104 in D, the London Symphony.

Capella Istropolitana, conducted by Barry Wordsworth, playing the fourth movement of Haydn's Symphony No. 104 in D, the London Symphony. It's 24 minutes past four. Here's the same ensemble, Capella Istropolitana, this time conducted by Adrian Leeper, playing the first movement of Elgar's Serenade in E minor, opus 20.

0: Cappella Istropolitana, conducted by Adrian Lipa, playing the first movement of Elgar's Serenade in E minor, Opus 20.
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0: Welcome back to Drive Time Classics. It's 29 minutes past four. It's the third movement of a string sextet, number one in B-flat, Opus 18 by Brahms, and it's played by the Stuttgart Soloists.

0: And that was the third movement of Brahms' String Sextet, number 1 in B-flat, opus 18, played by the Stuttgart soloists. It's 28 minutes to 5 o'clock.
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0: 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Coming up now is an organ solo with Saint-Saëns Symphony No. 3 in C minor, opus 78. We'll hear the third movement. The soloist is Imrik Szabo with the Slovak Radio Symphony Orchestra, conducted by Stephen Gunzenhauser.

0: Imrik Zabo was the soloist with the Slovak Radio Symphony Orchestra, conducted by Stephen Gunzenhauser, in that performance of the third movement of the Symphony No. 3 in C minor by Camille Saint-Saëns. It's 19 minutes to 5 o'clock.
1: Journey from the timeless beauty of Gregorian chant through to Handel's dramatic Chandos Anthem No. 11, Let God Arise, and Dan Forrest's Lux, with Choirworks' next choral experience, Into the Light. 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Step out of the noise and into a space of reflection, hope, and illumination. Tickets for Into the Light on Saturday, May the 23rd, 6:30 p.m. at St. John's Cathedral are available at trybooking.com.au/DJGOO. 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

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Here's the Cleveland Orchestra, conducted by Christoph von Dohnányi, playing the third movement of Dvorak's Symphony No. 8 in G, Opus 88.

Third movement of Dvorak's Symphony No. 8 in G, Opus 88, played there by the Cleveland Orchestra, conducted by Christoph von Dohnanyi. And it's rapidly approaching 10 to 5 when we'll have our feature at 5. But that means we've got time to listen to the third movement of Rimsky-Korsakov's Scheherazade, The Young Prince and the Young Princess. The soloist here is Hermann Krebers with the Royal Concertgebouw Orchestra, conducted by Kirill Kondrashin.

0: From Rimsky-Korsakov's Scheherazade, Opus 35, we heard the third movement, entitled The Young Prince and the Young Princess. The soloist in that performance was violinist Hermann Krebers, and the Royal Concertgebouw Orchestra was conducted by Kirill Kondrashin. Coming up now is our feature at five, and this week it looks at composers whose real occupations lay beyond classical music. In fact, in some cases, music was a side hustle. By way of example, we look to royalty, part-time composers who are not a regular part of the classical music repertoire, but whose royal pedigree makes them interesting contributors to the genre.
1: Frederick II of Prussia, known as Frederick the Great, enjoyed a reign of 46 years despite a very shaky start and numerous wars against a stronger Austrian army. He was a patron of music, and the court musicians he supported included C.P. Bach and Franz Benda. A meeting with J.S. Bach in 1747 in Potsdam entrenched the king's musical ambitions. His talents lay in the area of composition and in playing the flute. Frederick composed 121 sonatas for flute and continuo, 4 concertos for flute and strings, 4 symphonias, military marches, and 7 arias. His flute sonatas were often composed in collaboration with Johann Joachim Cavanz, Frederick's music tutor in his youth. Frederick's flute sonatas were written in the Baroque style, in which the flute plays the melody.

0: Pro Arte Orchestra of Munich with Kurt Riddell as both flautist and conductor, with an excerpt from Flute Sonata in D, number 4 by Frederick the Great of Prussia.
1: Welcome back to Drive Time Classics, and James Haywood will be back again tomorrow evening with another feature at 5 along the same lines of royalty as composers. It's 7 minutes past 5 o'clock. And just before we head off into our second hour of music, just remind you that Dinner Classics follows the BBC News and the weather. And this evening, the music chosen by Amanda Dee is Finzi's Romance in E-flat, Mozart's String Quintet in C minor, and finally Bach's Flute Sonata No. 1 in B minor. So to start off our second hour together, here's the first movement of Vivaldi's Concerto in C for violin, cello, organ, and strings. Manfred Kramer is the violinist, Balázs Máté is the cellist, Marcello Bussi is the organist and the director of Musica Ad Renum.

0: The first movement of Vivaldi's Concerto in C for violin, cello, organ, and strings. The violinist Manfred Kramer, the cellist Balázs Máté, Marcello Bussi was the organist and the director of Musica ad Renum. It's 12 minutes past 5 o'clock. 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
0: Welcome back to Drive Time Classics. This time we'll hear a violin sonata. It's the violin sonata number 1 in D minor, opus 75 by Saint-Saëns. The second movement will be performed by violinist Dong-Suk Kang, accompanied at the piano by Pascal Devoyant.

0: The second movement of Saint-Saëns Violin Sonata No. 1 in D minor, opus 75. The violinist Dong-Suk Kang play and accompanied at the piano by Pascal Devoyon.
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0: 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And now to take us up to time for the music diary, here's a transcription by Julian Brim of William Law's Suite in D for two guitars. And the guitarists in this performance are Julian Bream and John Williams.

And that suite in D for two guitars, composed by William Laws and transcribed there by Julian Bream, who was joined by John Williams, both of whom are guitarists. That's taken us to 5:30, and that means it's time to have a look at the music diary. Folk Journeys, presented by the Riverbend Ensemble, violinists Helen Carvolth and Alice Rayner, viola player Shannon Luck, and cellist Alex McPherson will include woodworks as arranged by the Danish String Quartet, the premiere of String Quartet No. 2 by Rayner, and Molly on the Shore by Granger. And that's at St. Margaret's Church at Sandgate on Sunday afternoon at 2 o'clock. For details, call 0417 711 961. 0417 711 961. The final event in this year's 4MBS Festival of Classics, a Baroque Coda, presented by the Arioso Chamber Ensemble. Baroque violinist Margaret Cayley, Baroque viola player Frank Fordor, Shannon Scheltmer, who plays viola da gamba, and Janet Brewer, who plays the harpsichord. Join guest, countertenor Tobias Mertz. The performance will include excerpts from The Fairy Queen by Purcell, Lascia, Chiopanga from Rinaldo by Handel, and works by Lully, Vivaldi, and Rameau at St. Paul's Church, East Brisbane, on Sunday afternoon at 3 o'clock. 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That's 3847 1717. In Sunset Salon No. 1, pianist Ayesha Goff will perform the Bacchianus Brasileira No. 4 by Villa-Lobos, the Silipo Variations by Ottley, and the Piano Sonata No. 6 in A by Prokofiev at the Penthouse at Maroochydore on Sunday afternoon at 5 o'clock. For details, call 0413 943 752. Repeating that number for you, it's 0413 943 752. Further details of events mentioned in the music diary, as well as events further ahead, can be found on our website for mbs.com.au, where you can book online for selected performances, including Baroque to Bacharach, an organ recital by Stephen Nisbet on Saturday the 20th of this month, and Concertiade 2, with pianist Mark Hooper performing works by Bach and Schubert on Sunday the 21st. So plenty of rather wonderful music coming up for us here in Brisbane and at Maroochydore on the Sunshine Coast. It's 27 minutes to 6 o'clock. Here's some music from Schumann. It's his piano quintet in E-flat. The performance comes from Yeno Yando with the Kodály Quartet.

0: Soloist Yeno Yando joined the Kodai Quartet in that performance of the third movement of Schumann's Piano Quintet in E-flat, Opus 44.
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103.7. Some music from Wilhelm von Vossenau. It's Concerto Armonica, number 6 in E flat, played by Aradia Ensemble, conducted by Kevin Mallon.

The music of Wilhelm van Wassenaar, played by the Aradia Ensemble, conducted by Kevin Mallon. The violinists were Genevieve Gilardo and Krista Buckland-Weissner and Julia Wedman. It's 12 minutes to 6 o'clock. Here's Idil Biret with an intermezzo in A, opus 118, number 2, by Brahms.

Edilberet with the Intermezzo in A, Opus 118, number 2, by Johannes Brahms. It's 6 minutes to 6 o'clock, and fairly shortly after that we'll have the BBC News. It means there's time for one more piece of music. This comes from a very colourful composer, Francesco Maria Veracini. He lived between 1619 and 1768. This is the second movement of his overture number 2 in F. It's a gavotte, and it's played here by Accademia e Filarmonici, conducted by Alberto Martini.

0: And taking us up to 6 o'clock, that was the music of Francesco Maria Veracini, a composer who lived between 1690 and 1768. That was the second movement, the gavotte of his overture number 2 in F, played by Accademia e Filarmonici, conducted by Alberto Martini. Coming up fairly shortly is the BBC News, but don't forget that after that we'll have Dinner Classics. 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
1: BBC News with Emily Thomas. The Israeli military says Iran has launched a new barrage of missiles towards Israel as both countries continue to exchange rocket fire for the first time since the ceasefire in April. Earlier, Iran said it was beginning a week of continuous strikes in response to repeated violations by Israel of the ceasefire in Lebanon. The Israeli strikes have taken place despite President Trump reportedly telling Israel's Prime Minister Benjamin Netanyahu to refrain from further attacks. More from our North America correspondent, Sarah Smith.
2: Donald Trump's position on what's happened over the last 24 hours or so has been very clear. He asked Israel not to attack Beirut. They went ahead and did it anyway. And then after Iran fired missiles at Israel, he was very clear with the Israeli Prime Minister not to retaliate, because he was worried that that could derail the peace negotiations that are going on. And yet, very soon after that, we saw that Israel did take action. So we haven't heard from Donald Trump since then, but he will be furious.
1: President Xi Jinping has arrived in North Korea for a two-day visit, his first for 7 years. The BBC's Beijing correspondent, Stephen McDonald, says China will be keen to tighten relations with North Korea.
3: What China wants to do is to bring North Korea back into its sphere of influence. In recent times, North Korea has been drifting closer to Russia. We've had these North Korean soldiers fighting and dying in that horrible meat grinder of a war in Ukraine. And economically, North Korea and Russia are also closer. So, you know, it is, the onus is on Xi Jinping now to try and say, OK, come on, remember us, we're actually the most important one in this relationship.
1: The Armenian Prime Minister Nikol Pashinyan's Civil Contract Party has won crucial parliamentary elections with about 50% of the vote. The vote on Sunday was Armenia's first general election since a crushing military defeat by Azerbaijan in 2023. It was being viewed as a test of the Prime Minister's push to deepen ties with the West. The Japanese city of Utsunomiya has closed all 94 of its primary and middle schools after a bear was seen in the city for the first time. The city is about 100 kilometres north of Tokyo and home to around 500,000 people. Our Japan correspondent Karumi Mori reports from Tokyo.
4: Officials say the animal was first seen Saturday evening by a neighborhood park, then spotted again Monday morning near a middle school. Bear encounters have been on the rise across Japan, even in urban areas. Last week, 4 people were injured in a bear attack in the northeastern city of Fukushima. Experts say climate change and shrinking populations are pushing bears closer to humans in search of food.
1: You're listening to the latest world news from the BBC. Officials in the southern Philippines say at least 15 people have been killed by an earthquake which struck off the island of Mindanao. Civil defense officials say more than 120 people were injured. Several countries in the region issued tsunami warnings after the magnitude 7.8 quake struck. This report from our South Asia correspondent, Jonathan Head.
5: This was the scene at an elementary school when the earthquake struck at around 7:30 in the morning.
6: Lingkod lang, lingkod lang.
5: The children were outside at the time for their morning assembly. Video shows them being shaken from side to side as they crouch on the ground, their teachers urging them to stay down and keep calm. Elsewhere in General Santos City, several buildings collapsed, and the authorities issued tsunami warnings, ordering anyone near the coast to move to higher ground. Residents have been told to stay out of their homes until they've been checked and declared safe.
1: Officials in Pakistan say at least seven people, including four policemen, have died in clashes between demonstrators and security forces in Pakistan-controlled Kashmir. This comes just days after the local authorities banned a protest movement under anti-terror laws, saying it was creating anarchy. The group, which calls itself the Joint Awami Action Committee, denied the allegations. Ukraine says a Russian airstrike on the southeastern Zaporizhia region has killed at least five people and injured 14. Russia says a Ukrainian drone struck a passenger train in Crimea, killing one driver and injuring another. Nigeria has postponed its first evacuation flight for citizens facing anti-immigrant unrest in South Africa because of logistical problems. 270 Nigerians are now scheduled to be repatriated on Wednesday. Meanwhile, Ghana has brought home a second group of its citizens in response to the increasing violence. World News from the BBC.
0: 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The 4MBS Epicurious Lunch, Wednesday the 15th of July from noon. And here's the weather forecast for Southeast Queensland, issued by the Bureau of Meteorology at 3:15 this afternoon. For the rest of Monday, we can expect a partly cloudy evening with a high chance of showers along the coastal fringe and a medium chance elsewhere. Tomorrow, the Tuesday the 9th of June, we can expect a partly cloudy day with high chance of showers, but mostly in the morning and afternoon. Overnight, temperatures are expected to fall to between 10 and 15 degrees, with daytime temperatures reaching between 19 and 23. Those temperature ranges in more detail: Brisbane 15 to 23, Ipswich 11 to 23, Logan Central 13 to 22. On the Sunshine Coast, a range of 15 to 23, Bayside 14 to 22, and on the Gold Coast 14 degrees to 23 degrees.
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The Creation of the Bradman Family. That was actually written by Don Bradman and sung by Greta Bradman in an arrangement by Richard Mills. It was called Every Day is a Rainbow Day for Me. And it's brought us up to time for Dinner Classics. This evening, the music's been chosen by Amanda Dee. First of all, Finzi's Romance in E-flat, Opus 11, played by the Northern Sinfonia, conducted by Howard Griffiths. That's followed by an arrangement of Mozart's string quintet in C minor, played by Max Artved, playing the oboe. Elise Batness plays the violin. Tui Lautrup, the viola. Another viola player is Dmitry Golovanov, and the cello is played by Lars Holm Johansson. And finally, the Bach Flute Sonata No. 1 in B minor, played by Jean-Pierre Rampal, accompanied by Robert Veyron Lacroix on the harpsichord. This is Anne Darche. Thank you very much for your company during Drive Time Classics. Enjoy the rest of your evening with lovely music from 4MBS Classic FM 103.7.

0: Bach's Flute Sonata No. 1 in B minor with the soloist Jean-Pierre Rampal, and on harpsichord there was Robert Veyron Lacroix. Before that we had Mozart's String Quintet in C minor with Max Artvedt oboe, Elise Batness violin, Thieu Latroupe viola, Dmitry Golovanov viola, and Lars Holm Johansson cello. And our first piece in our Dinner Classics program was Finzi's Romance in E-flat with the Northern Sinfonia conducted by Howard Griffiths. And our Dinner Classics program this evening have been prepared by Amanda D. Thanks for tuning in to 4MBS Classic FM 103.7. And my name is Michael Daubney. I'll be with you for the next 3 hours. And a big thank you to Anne Dash, who is in the driver's chair for Drive Time Classics this evening. This afternoon, sorry. And at 1 minute past 7 p.m, it's time for our Exploring Music program, where musician and broadcaster Bill McLaughlin journeys deep into the world of classical music. And the theme for all of this week is Beethoven's Piano Sonatas.
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Well, that's beautiful, isn't it? And gorgeous playing from the great Austrian pianist Arthur Schnabel. Early Beethoven. First Beethoven sonata. We just heard a little bit of the opening of the slow movement. Hi there. Welcome to Exploring Music. It's Bill McLaughlin. And all week long, we are going to be listening to performances of Beethoven's piano sonatas, most of them from this set of recordings made from Arthur Schnabel from 1932 to 38. And the inspiration for this week, I have to say right away, comes from a post on Facebook from an old friend of mine, Tim Page, a wonderful writer on music. Let me read you Tim's post. I have known the Beethoven piano sonatas for half a century and have played, or maybe more precisely, played at many of them during that time. And today I've been listening to the first complete recording of all 32 of them, the performances by Arthur Schnabel. These performances date back almost 85 years, and they're just wonderful, writes Tim. Brainy, bold, funny, ethereal. What a pleasure to fall in love again with something you've loved for so long. Well said, Mr. Page. Beethoven wrote 32 piano sonatas, a tremendous body of work. These are profound music. Let's jump into this big, wonderful box of CDs I've just gotten. Here's Arthur Schnabel playing the first movement of the first sonata, a sonata in F minor, quick piece with a reminiscence of Mozart. Here is Schnabel.

Well, that is a brazen performance, isn't it? Arthur Schnabel, first movement of the first Beethoven Piano Sonata, Opus 2, Number 1 in F minor. That theme which Beethoven uses at the beginning of this movement is based upon two sources. One's an old form called the Mannheim Raketen, and that's what we get here in F minor. That shape may recall another tune specifically, but now move it up to G minor, and we get Mozart. Yep, it's the same tune. That's a direct homage on the part of young Beethoven to Mozart. We already heard a little bit of the slow movement. I'm going to skip ahead now to the finale. Here's Schnabel playing the presto, the fourth movement of Beethoven's F minor sonata.

finale of the first Beethoven piano sonata. And I'm just having to think of another piece in the same key. This is very early Mozart. Hope I can remember this. I don't have the music.

It's the second movement of a little sonata Mozart. And that beautiful, rather melancholy air of that piece, it's a form called Siciliano. Lovely swaying rhythm. But mostly the F minor is what's catching my ear. Mozart wrote 41 numbered symphonies, only two of them in minor key. But it's the minor key stuff that really gets Beethoven's attention. Here's another example. Here's a sonata written by Mozart. Here's Maria Joao Pires playing the first movement of the Mozart sonata in C minor, K457.

The first movement, Molto Allegro, of the Piano Sonata number 14 in C minor, Kirchhoff listing 457. Not music of Beethoven, this is music of Mozart, written in 1784. The other big influence, of course, on Beethoven's music is a powerful genius named Joseph Haydn. Let's listen to Schnabel play now the first movement of the second Piano Sonata of Beethoven. This is pure Haydn. Listen.

We just heard Schnabel playing the first movement of the second Beethoven sonata, the A major sonata. Wonderful energy there. And then it dies away in the most elegant form. That's pure Haydn. And so is the next movement. A hymn tune, really. Watch what happens. It's mostly very calm. And then toward the end of the piece, it moves from D major, sort of softly, to D minor, loud and furiously. And then that also diminishes. Here's Arthur Schnabel playing the second movement of the A major sonata, Largo Appassionato.

I know that was kind of a dirty trick, wasn't it? Sneak in a little tiny bit of the scherzo, which actually means joke. That's the way Beethoven follows that up. You're tuned into Exploring Music, and all week long we're going to be listening to Beethoven sonatas and concentrating on this wonderful album, the first man ever to record all 32 sonatas. Drop us a line and let us know how you like the show. You can write to us via our website, exploringmusic.org. One of Beethoven's greatest gifts as a composer is the way he is able to go back and forth between profound hymn-like music to playful music to stormy music and make it all make sense together. We're going to get a little of stormy Beethoven now in his favorite stormy key of C minor. He wrote 3 C minor piano sonatas. Here's the first movement of the first C minor sonata, Sonata No. 5, Opus 10, No. 1. Once again, Arthur Schnabel.

We heard the opening movement of the first of Beethoven's three piano sonatas in C minor. This is Opus 10, number 1. The movement is marked Allegro molto e con brio, and it just takes off and runs. Beethoven's next C minor sonata, the sonata number 8, Opus 13, by contrast, opens with a very slow tempo marking, grave. That's about as slow as a composer could ask for. And the chord is C minor, fully voiced in the low register. That's the chord, forte, loud. Serious music. Here's Schnabel to play the big first movement, grave, and then allegro molto e con brio.

first movement of Pathétique. And again, Allegro molto con brio, the fast music comes back at the very end. But just before that, he brings back this pleading motive from the opening. The opening sounds very stern at first. And develops a kind of feeling like an operatic soprano pleading. He's using a couple of forms together. The first is the rhythm, ba-dum, da-dum, da-dum. That's called French Overture. It goes back to Lully in the court of Louis XIV. It's a very formal kind of music. And against that, we have an operatic aria with a soprano in distress. Remarkable music. And look at the date, 1798. We're still in the 18th century. This is pure romantic music. And for pure melodic romanticism, I don't know a movement that tops the next one, the Adagio Cantabile. You probably want to sing along with this. I'd say go ahead. Here we are. Here's the second movement of Pathétique.

That's the beautiful second movement, Adagio Cantabile of Beethoven's Pathetique Sonata, a performance by Arthur Schnabel. And that's all the time we have for Schnabel playing Beethoven today. I know there's a finale of the Pathetique Sonata, and I promise we'll open up tomorrow's program with that finale. Piano sonatas of Ludwig van Beethoven all week long. Hope you can join us tomorrow. And in fact, there's more beautiful music coming up right now, so stay tuned a bit. Give yourself a break.

0: Exploring Music is produced by Sydney Gillard at WFMT in Chicago and produced and engineered by Bill Sigmund at Digital Island Studios here in New York City. Our production assistants are Ella Pinsloop, Eric Opland, Adela Skoronsky, and Weston Williams. Rebecca Neistat is the WFMT production and syndication manager. 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I'm Bill McLaughlin. 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
2: 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And at 2 minutes past 8 p.m., it's time for our Maestro program, which has been prepared by Wallace Morehouse. And the focus of this evening's program is the Bohemian Austrian conductor Alfred Walter. And each of the program pieces this evening are played by an orchestra conducted by Walter. Alfred Walter, May 8, 1929 to March 7, 2004, as mentioned, was a Bohemian Austrian conductor, renowned for his extensive career in opera houses and symphony orchestras, as well as his prolific recording output of Romantic era repertoire. Born in Valern, now Volary, Czech Republic, in southern Bohemia, to Austrian parents, he studied music at the University of Graz, laying the foundation for his conducting career. For our first three pieces, we have three overtures by the composer Zuppe, with Alfred Walter conducting the Slovak State Philharmonic Orchestra.

We've just enjoyed three overtures by Zuppe. The first one was the Light Cavalry Overture. Next was Morning, Noon, and Night in Vienna Overture. And that was the Poet and Peasant Overture. And each was played by the Slovak State Philharmonic Orchestra, conducted by Alfred Walter. At the age of 19 in 1948, Walter began as an assistant conductor at the Ravensburg Opera, quickly advancing to become chief conductor of the Guts Opera at age 22, a position he held until 1965. Over these years, he led numerous productions focusing on the German and Austrian operatic canon, including works by composers such as Richard Strauss and Wolfgang Amadeus Mozart, which helped solidify the opera house's reputation in post-war Europe. During this period, he also assisted prominent figures like Hans Nepitz-Busch and Karl Böhm at the Bayreuth Festival, supporting performances of Wagner's operas and absorbing techniques from these masters of the Wagnerian tradition. This involvement at one of Europe's premier Wagnerian venues further honed his interpretive skills and expanded his network within the international conducting community. From 1966 to 1969, Walter served as principal conductor of the Durban Symphony Orchestra in South Africa. This role marked his first major international appointment outside of Europe, building on his prior experience at the Graz Opera. And it's 29 minutes past 8 p.m. and thanks for tuning into 4MBS Classic FM 103.7. Our next piece is the Ball Suite in D, composed by Franz Lachner. And again, it's Alfred Walter conducting the Slovak State Philharmonic Orchestra.

Franz Lakner's Ball Suite in D, with again Alfred Walter conducting the Slovak State Philharmonic Orchestra. And it's 2 minutes past 9 p.m. on Monday, June 8th. And thanks for tuning into 4MBS Classic FM 103.7. In 1970, Alfred Walter was appointed General Music Director of the Städtischen Bühnen Münster, a position he held for 15 years until 1985, overseeing both the opera and the Symphony Orchestra Münster. This extended tenure marked a period of stability for the institution, during which he drew on his prior international experience in South Africa to broaden the orchestra's outlook. Under Walter's leadership, the Symphony Orchestra Münster continued its long-standing tradition of performing contemporary music, a commitment that had defined the ensemble since its founding in 1919 and helped attract notable composers to the city. He collaborated closely with local musicians to maintain high artistic standards across opera seasons and symphonic programs, fostering a vibrant cultural scene in Münster through regular performances at the Theatre Münster. During his tenure as the General Director of Music in Münster, his position enabled him to pursue significant guest conducting opportunities across Europe whilst maintaining his primary commitments. He worked as a guest conductor at the Vienna State Opera, leading performances that showcased his expertise in the operatic repertoire. Next, we have three dances by Walt Teufel. There's two waltzes and then a polka.

We just enjoyed three pieces in a row by Walt Teufel. The first one was the Golden Rain Waltz. Next we had the Gilded Youth Waltz. And what we just enjoyed was the Cloud of Birds Polka. And each of those pieces was played by the Slovak State Philharmonic Orchestra, conducted by Alfred Walter. From 1985 to 1987, Walter served as chief conductor of the Radio Symphony Orchestra of Brussels. Beyond this foundational role, his ongoing ties to Bayreuth persisted into later years. In 1944, he travelled there for a meeting with Wolfgang Wagner to refine selections from Der Ring des Nibelungen for an abridged production at the Reykjavik Arts Festival, which Walter himself conducted in Iceland. These engagements highlighted his enduring connection to Wagner's legacy, even if not direct podium appearances at the festival in his musical career. And it's 30 minutes past 9 or 30 minutes to 10 p.m. And thanks for tuning into Forum BS Classic FM 103.7. Our last three program pieces are three pieces by Johann Strauss Jr.

Johann Strauss Jr.'s Fledermaus Polka. And before that, we had his Be Glad of Life waltz. And first up by him, we had the Nocturne Quadrille. And each of those pieces were played by the Slovak State Philharmonic Orchestra, conducted by Alfred Walter. Walter received the title Professor from the Austrian government in 1986, along with the Golden Medal of the International Gustav Mahler Society in 1980 for his contributions to Mahler interpretation. His recording legacy includes over 75 releases, notably more than 20 volumes of the Johann Strauss Jr. edition for Marco Polo, complete symphonic works by Wilhelm Furtwängler and Louis Spohr, and various violin concertos and orchestral suites, often with ensembles like the Slovak State Philharmonic Orchestra, if we've heard this evening, and the Czechoslovak Radio Symphony Orchestra. In his final years, Walter resided in Brussels, where he succumbed to a prolonged serious illness. He passed away on the March 7th, 2004, at the age of 74. And that completes this evening's Maestro program, with focused on the conductor Alfred Walter, which has been read by Wallace Morehouse. And at 11 minutes to 10 p.m., it feels like the right time to enjoy three Chopin nocturnes played by Vladimir Askenazy.

0: Vladimir Askenazy playing three of Chopin's nocturnes. The first one was Nocturne in E minor, opus 72, number 1. Then we had Nocturne in C sharp minor, and that piece was Nocturne in C minor. It's 1 minute past 10 p.m., and thanks for tuning into Forum BS Classic FM 103.7. For the next hour, our program is Contemporary Classics, which is prepared and presented by Philip Morris. Then from approximately 11 p.m. to midnight, we have the Chamber Music Society of Lincoln Center, hosted by Elliot Forrest. From 12 midnight, we have Classical CDs Till Dawn, 6 uninterrupted hours of classical music chosen by Valerie Fitzner. My name is Michael Daubney. It's been a pleasure being with you this evening, and I hope you continue to find the beautiful classical music that you enjoy. Good evening, everyone.
1: This is Contemporary Classics, a series of programs aiming to showcase the classical music of the 20th century and possibly the 21st. Some of the composers might be known to you, others might be new. Hello, I'm Philip Moss. I hope you find the program today interesting and enjoyable. In 1937-38, Swedish composer Lars-Erik Larsson wrote some incidental music to accompany a production of Shakespeare's play A Winter's Tale. There are four movements: Siciliana, Intermezzo, Pastoral, and Epilogue.

Incidental music from Lars Erik Larsson's Winter's Tale was played by the Stockholm Sinfonietta, conducted by Jan Olev Vedin. Rodrigo's Concerto Serenata for Harp and Orchestra was composed in 1952 for Nicanor Zabaleta, who premiered the work in Madrid in November 1956. Here he is, the soloist with the Berlin Radio Symphony Orchestra, conducted by Ernst Metzendorfer. There are three movements.

Nicanor Fabuletta was the soloist in Rodrigo's Concerto Serenata for Harp and Orchestra. The Berlin Radio Symphony Orchestra was conducted by Ernst Merzendorfer. American composer John Williams is famous for his scores for many films like Star Wars, Jaws, and Superman. Here is a work he wrote in 1997 for memorial service in Los Angeles. It's based on one of the themes for the movie 7 Years in Tibet and was originally written for piano and cello, but which he later arranged for cello and orchestra. Here then is Williams' beautiful elegy for cello and orchestra.

John Williams' Elegy for Cello and Orchestra was played by Yo-Yo Ma with the Los Angeles Recording Arts Orchestra, conducted by the composer. An American publisher of music for high schools commissioned Erich Korngold to compose a piece for them. The result was the light-hearted Two Pieces for School Orchestra, written in 1953. It was to be the last original work Korngold wrote before he became too ill to work. There are two sections. The first, a theme and variations, and the second, after Johann Strauss II, called Straussiana. It's played by the Northwest German Philharmonic Orchestra, conducted by Werner Andreas Albert.

Korngold's two pieces for school orchestra was played by the Northwest German Philharmonic Orchestra, conducted by Werner Andreas Albert. It was the last item in the programme today, which I hope you enjoyed. I'm Philip Moss. Please join me again for more contemporary classics.

0: I'm Elliot Forrest, and it is my pleasure to welcome you to the next broadcast of the radio series from the Chamber Music Society of Lincoln Center. David Finkel and Wu Han, Artistic Directors. Now in its 56th season, the Chamber Music Society is one of the world's leading chamber music presenters. From its home in New York's Alice Tully Hall, on tour and on recordings, the Chamber Music Society delivers dazzling performances by virtuosic musicians to countless devoted listeners. On this program, we'll enjoy a panorama of American chamber music works. We'll hear a recently written violin duo by Jesse Montgomery, a violin sonata by Stephen Stuckey, and the turbulent dramatic string quartet by Samuel Barber, which features his famous Adagio for Strings. David Finkel, co-artistic director of the Chamber Music Society, told us more about the masterpieces of American chamber music we bring together on this broadcast.
1: One of the most exciting things we do at the Chamber Music Society is to bring brand new chamber music pieces to life. In 2023, we commissioned Jesse Montgomery to write a new set of violin duos to be performed by violinists Paul Huang and Donby Ohm. Montgomery is a fantastic violinist herself, and it shows in these pieces, which do an extraordinary amount with the limited forces of just two fiddles. Stephen Stuckey was a prolific American composer who taught composition at Cornell University for over three decades and had a profound impact on a whole generation of composers. There is a powerful thread of romanticism that runs through his music, which can be sensed right away in his violin sonata, which we present on this program. In the first four measures, he quotes the opening of Johannes Brahms's string sextet in G major, and though Stuckey then goes off into a series of musical adventures that are decidedly not Brahms, there is some of the personal, expressive spirit of the 19th century in everything he writes in this piece. He wrote the sonata in 2013 for violinist Cho-Liang Lin, whom we hear performing it on this broadcast with pianist John Kimura Parker. And it turned out to be one of the last works he completed before his untimely death from cancer in 2016. We'll close the program with a towering edifice in American chamber music. It's the string quartet that Samuel Barber wrote between 1935 and 1936. The outer movements, which share themes and affect, are turbulent, grand, and dramatic. Throughout the first movement, there are ascents of incredible intensity and angular chromaticism that creates a fantastic sense of tension. All of this gives way in the second movement, the iconic Adagio for Strings. For this middle movement, Barber draws on a style of simple counterpoint that recalls Gregorian chant. One voice sings an almost endless chant-like line, while the others join for occasional harmonic commentary or countermelodies. It is incredibly pure music, and yet somehow it contains a searing, tragic core. Barber knew it was great when he was writing it, exclaiming in a letter to his friend, the cellist Orlando Cole, quote, "It is a knockout," end quote. Indeed, and it is most effective when it acts as the meditative middle chapter in a bustling musical essay like the one Barber provides in his quartet.
0: Thank you, David. We'll hear the first piece on the program in just a moment, but first we spoke with violinist Paul Huang, who shared more with us about commissioning a new work from Jesse Montgomery.
2: My name is Paul Huang, violinist. It's been a great pleasure for me to be associated with the Chamber Music Society of Lincoln Center for now more than 10 years. This is a new commission that the Chamber Music Society of Lincoln Center has commissioned for myself and my colleague, Donby Ohm. And when one is usually tackling a new commission for instrumentalists, I think one would hope that the composer would have a great grasp of the capacity of what the instruments can do, and even more so, the possibility and enhancing of what the instrument's capability of. And it is such a case in this piece that this Musings for Two Violin has this capacity, to our great delight, that it really highlights and really showcases what the violin can do in each movement. And there are six movements of this, and each movement really delves with a particular technical aspects or musical aspects of the violins that one can hear very distinctively. Each movement It's very rhapsodic and has a little pop of something that people can grab onto, and it's not very difficult to grasp. And there are movements that are very hymn-like, there are movements that are incredibly virtuosic, there are movements that are very harmonic in structures, and there are movements of such imitations between the two violins. And in a way, actually, it mimics the great two violin duos that Bartok had written. So I hope that will enter the mainstream repertoire as well.
0: Thank you, Paul. And now we'll hear it from the Chamber Music Society of Lincoln Center. Here are violinist Paul Wong and Dambi with Musings by Jesse Montgomery.

From the Chamber Music Society of Lincoln Center, we heard violinist Paul Wong and Danby with Musings by Jesse Montgomery, a piece co-commissioned by the Chamber Music Society in 2023. Next, we'll hear another wonderful piece of American chamber music. It's the Violin Sonata by Stephen Stuckey. This sonata is in three movements. The first has a variety of tempos and moods. The second is a thoughtful interlude. And the last is a vigorous scherzo finale. From the Chamber Music Society of Lincoln Center, here are Cho-Lang Lin, violinist, and John Kimura Parker, pianist, with the 2013 Violin Sonata by Stephen Stuckey.

We just heard Cho Lang Lin, violinist, and John Kimura Parker, pianist, performing the violin sonata of Stephen Stuckey in a performance from the Chamber Music Society of Lincoln Center on the WFMT Radio Network. I'm Elliot Forrest. We have one last piece of American chamber music on the program today. It's the string quartet of Samuel Barber. The middle movement of this piece is among the most famous works of classical music in the repertoire. Samuel Barber himself set it for string orchestra, calling it the Adagio for Strings, which was made famous in a radio performance delivered by Arturo Toscanini in 1938. Barber also made an arrangement of the piece for choir, set to the text of the Agnus Dei from the Latin Mass. On this program, we hear it in its original form, as the contemplative middle chapter of a dramatic three-movement quartet. Here it is, from the Chamber Music Society of Lincoln Center, the Schumann Quartet, playing the Samuel Barber String Quartet, Opus 11.

From the Chamber Music Society of Lincoln Center, we heard music by Samuel Barber, his string quartet, Opus 11, played by the Schumann Quartet, Eric Schumann and Ken Schumann, violinists, Lisa Rondeleau, violist, and Mark Schumann, cellist. That concludes our program for today. Join us for our next Chamber Music Society broadcast for a program of exciting chamber works by Spanish composers. We'll hear the sensual dances in Arbo's Three Pieces in Spanish style, embrace the warmth of Manuel de Falla's seven popular Spanish songs, and find ourselves singing along with the fleeting diversions of Gaspar Cassado's piano trio in C major. Here's a preview.

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And that was the music of Domenico Scarlatti and his Sonata in E Major, Kirkpatrick 28, with the pianist Alethea de la Rocha. 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And now it's time to look at the weather for Brisbane and the surrounding regions for today, Tuesday the 9th of June. And we expect a maximum temperature of 22 degrees with a shower or two lurking about today. Partly cloudy conditions, high chance of showers, becoming less likely in the late afternoon and the evening. Light winds becoming easterly 15 to 20 kilometres in the middle of the day, then becoming light in the afternoon. Possible rainfall of up to 6 millimetres today. Looking to the surrounding region around Brisbane for today, Ipswich expect a maximum of 22 degrees, Logan 21 degrees, Bayside maximum of 22 degrees, and both the Gold Coast and the Sunshine Coast a maximum of 23 degrees. Looking a little bit further afield into Wednesday and Thursday of this week, for Wednesday the 10th of June, we'll have a temperature range of 15 to 23 degrees, and for Thursday the 11th of June, a maximum of 23 and a minimum of 15. And that's the weather for today, Tuesday the 9th of June. And let's press on with beautiful music for today, and one that's decidedly Viennese.

And of course, very Viennese, the music of Johannes Schrammel, and the music entitled Vienna Remains Vienna. The Budapest Strauss Ensemble was conducted by István Bogatá. And we'll move to the music of Glazunov, and he wrote an 8-movement ballet suite in A, Opus 52, and this one's definitive of the Russian Romantic Ballet era. We're going to listen to the melodic elegance of the 7th movement, Waltz.

The dreamy ending to Glazunov's Ballet Suite in A, Opus 52. We heard the seventh movement, the Valse. The USSR Academic Symphony Orchestra was conducted by Yevgeny Svetlanov. And the time is 17 minutes past 6 o'clock. And we'll turn to the music of Saint-Saëns from his four-actor French grand opera, Henry VIII, which premiered in 1883. And listen to from Fête Populaire, Act 2, Ballet Divertissement, two movements, the Danse de la Gypsy and Gigue Finale.

Saint-Saëns, and from his Henry VIII, we heard two excerpts from the Act Two of the Ballet Divertissement, and this was performed by the Razumovsky Sinfonia and director Andrei Morelia. And now to a famous soprano aria, and this one from Act Two of Crispino et la Compère from Federico Ricci. We're going to listen to Sumi Jo, soprano, and the English Chamber Orchestra, conducted by Giuliano Carella.

And the music of Federico Ricci. We heard an excerpt from Crispino et la Compère entitled I Am No Longer Annetta, Sumi Joe Soprano, the English Chamber Orchestra, directed by Giuliano Carella. And the time is 27 minutes past 6 o'clock. 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And now to a powerhouse described as a match made in heaven. We're going to listen to Martha Argerich and Claudio Abbado performing Frédéric Chopin's Piano Concerto No. 1. This from the third movement.

And that was The Whirlwind ending to Chopin's Piano Concerto No. 1, the third movement, and performed there by, of course, Martha Argerich and Claudio Abbado with the London Symphony Orchestra. And the time is 23 minutes to 7 o'clock. And we'll stay with the music of Chopin just for a little while longer and his Fantasy Impromptu.

0: Fantasy Impromptu by Frédéric Chopin, and that's opus 66 in C sharp minor. We heard there Vladimir Ashkenazy at the piano, and the time is 18 minutes to 6 o'clock.
1: Hi there, it's Bill McLaughlin of Exploring Music, and I want to thank my old friend Tim Page for recommending a set of recordings by Arthur Schnabel of the Beethoven Piano Sonatas. Schnabel was the first person ever to record all 32 sonatas, and that's what we're going to be doing all week long, listening to Schnabel play Beethoven. As Tim Page says, it's great to fall in love again.

0: Yeah, there, the music of Puccini from his one-act comedic opera, Gianni Schicchi. We had the excerpt, Florence is like a flowering tree. Placido Domingo was the tenor. The London Symphony Orchestra was directed by Lorin Maazel. And the time is 15 minutes to 7 o'clock.
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0: And the music of Giordani, arranged by Hazel. Of course, the famous Caro Mio Ben, My Dear Love, At Least Believe Me That My Heart Grows Faint Without You. And performing that, Inessa Galante, soprano, London Musici, directed by Mark Stevenson. The time is 11 minutes to 7 o'clock.
1: Contemporary Classics is a series of programmes which aims to introduce some of the lesser-known music and composers of the 20th and the 21st centuries. The music is generally lyrical, but from time to time there will be more challenging pieces in the mix. I'm Philip Moss, and I invite you to join me each Friday after the 9 a.m. BBC News for Contemporary Classics, here on 4MBS Classic FM.

The beautiful sounds of Debussy in his Arabesque number 1 in E, performed by Monique Haas at the piano. The time is 6 minutes to 7 o'clock, and to take us to the BBC World News, we'll stay with the piano, and this coming from a CD box set entitled Virtuoso Pianists of the Sydney International Piano Competition 1992-2016. We're going to listen to a romantic work by Franz Liszt, the Hungarian Rhapsody No. 10, and performed there by the contestant in 2000, Alexei Volodin.

0: Those glissandos, the music of Franz Liszt, the Hungarian Rhapsody number 10 in E major, the pianist Alexei Volodin from the Sydney Piano International Piano Competition in 2000. The time is 7 o'clock. 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
1: Listen. Iran and Israel say they've halted attacks against each other after they exchanged fire for the first time since agreeing a truce in April. President Trump had demanded an end to the fighting. The BBC's Sarah Smith spoke to the president about the developments.
2: In a brief phone call with President Trump, I asked him about his recent conversations with the Israeli Prime Minister Benjamin Netanyahu. What did he say to Mr. Netanyahu on Monday morning to persuade him to stop the attacks on Iran? The president told me all he said to Netanyahu was, "We have to use common sense. We're very close to signing a very powerful deal, a very good deal." But I pointed out, on Sunday night, he defied you. You asked him not to attack Iran, and he fired missiles nonetheless. President Trump replied that the weapons were already on their way by the time the two leaders spoke. And then he said to me about Benjamin Netanyahu, "If I tell him to do something, he does it."
1: However, Benjamin Netanyahu has warned that Israel will strike Iran again if there are further attacks. One of Africa's leading football referees, the Somalian Omar Artan, has been denied entry to the United States to officiate at the FIFA World Cup, which begins on Thursday. Somalia's sports ministry confirmed he'd been refused entry despite having valid paperwork. The executive director for the White House Task Force on the World Cup, Andrew Giuliani, said he supports the decision by the Border Patrol.
3: There were some very terrible people that he was talking to, and while I can't go into the DROG on that, what I can tell you is it was the right decision by Customs and Border Patrol, and I support that decision. While we want players, we want coaches, we want referees to come here to the World Cup, we also want to make sure that we're not going to allow a soccer tournament to be the opportunity for terrorists to potentially get in the country or anybody who's actually talking to them.
1: Hungarian legislators have voted unanimously to reduce their incomes and allowances as the new prime minister seeks to reduce administrative costs and end corruption. The deputies enjoyed high salaries under Peter Modjo's long-standing predecessor, Viktor Orban, which critics say was an attempt to placate opposition members of parliament. Russia's energy ministry has acknowledged that several regions in the south of the country are experiencing what it called temporary disruptions to fuel supplies. It blamed an increase in aerial attacks by Ukraine. Danny Eberhard reports.
4: Russia's energy ministry did not specify what regions were affected by the fuel shortages, but occupied Crimea is one of the worst hit. Russia's proxy governor there announced restrictions on the sale of petrol on Thursday, and shortages have affected both public transport and food supplies. Shops have reportedly been rationing sales of certain products. The Kremlin has downplayed this. Ukraine has been hitting oil refineries and pipeline infrastructure in retaliation for Russian attacks on its own energy infrastructure and to limit Moscow's energy revenues used to fund the war.
1: BBC News. Donald
0: Trump. And if you've joined us, welcome to 4MBS Classic FM 103.7. 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The 4MBS Epicurious Lunch, Wednesday, 15th July, from noon. And looking to the Brisbane weather forecast for today, Tuesday the 9th of June. We can expect a shower or two and a maximum of 22 degrees here in Brisbane. with the rainfall at a maximum of 6 millimetres. Partly cloudy conditions, high chance of showers becoming less likely late in the afternoon and evening. Light winds becoming easterly 15 to 20 kilometres in the middle of the day and then becoming light in the afternoon. Looking further afield to the surrounding regions, Ipswich 22 degrees, Logan 21 degrees, Bayside 22, and the Gold Coast and Sunshine Coast with a maximum of 23 degrees. Looking into Wednesday and Thursday of this week, temperature range for Wednesday with a shower or two will be 15 to 23 degrees, and for Thursday again with a shower or two, 15 to 23 degrees. Let's have a listen to kick off this next hour of Daybreak Classics with the music of Johann Strauss.

That was music of Johann Strauss II, and from the 1894 operetta Jabuka, which translates to the Apple Festival, we heard Quadrille, Opus 460. The Slovak State Philharmonic Orchestra was conducted by Christian Polak. Now we'll turn our attention to the music of Mozart, and this one is from his Piano Concerto number 25. We're going to listen to the third movement, and again the powerhouse duo Martha Argerich and Claudio Abbado, and this time Abbado is directing the orchestra Mozart.

0: And well-deserved applause for that wonderful performance by Martha Argerich at the piano of Mozart's Piano Concerto No. 25, Kirchhoff 503. We heard the third movement, and with Martha Argerich, Claudio Abbado, and the orchestra Mozart. The time is 22 minutes past 7 o'clock, and if you've just joined us, welcome. 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And you're with Mark Mercier.
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0: And the second of three 4MBS Epicurious Lunches in 2026 returns to Pawpaw Restaurant, East Brisbane, on Wednesday, the 15th of July. 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The 4MBS Epicurious Lunch gets underway at noon on Wednesday, 15th July, at the delightful Pawpaw Restaurant, Stanley Street, 300 metres east of the Gabba. 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

And Franz Schubert's Rosamunde, Deutsch 979. We heard an excerpt entitled Chorus of Shepherds, the Leipzig Radio Chorus, and the Leipzig Gewandhaus Orchestra was conducted by Kurt Masur. And let's stay with works for opera orchestra and chorus, and this time the music of Georges Bizet and the music from Carmen's Act 4, Adieu Curatos, and this will take us to Music Diary for today.

The music of Georges Bizet from Carmen Act 4. We heard A Deux Gratos. London Symphony Orchestra and Chorus was conducted by Richard Hickox. And it's time for Music Diary for today, the 9th of June. 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Helen Carvalth, violin. Alice Rena, violin. Shannon Luck, viola. And Alex McPherson, cello, will include woodworks as arranged by the Danish String Quartet, the premiere of String Quartet No. 2 by Rainer, and Molly on the Shores by Granger at St. Margaret's Church, Sandgate, on Sunday afternoon at 2 o'clock. For details, call 0417 711 961. That's 0417 711 961. 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In Sunset Saloon No. 1, pianist Alicia Gove will perform the Bacchianus Brasileus No. 4 by Villa-Lobos and Silipo Variations by Otley, and the Piano Sonata No. 6 in A by Prokofiev at the Penthouse Maroochydore on Sunday afternoon at 5 o'clock. For details, call 0413 943 752. That's 0413 943 752. For details of events mentioned in the Music Diary, as well as events further ahead, these can be found on our website, 4mbs.com.au, where you can book online for selected performances, including Baroque to Baraka, an organ recital by Stephen Nesbitt on Saturday the 12th of this month, and Concerto d'Ad 2 with pianist Mark Hooper, performing works by Bach and Schubert on Sunday the 21st. And let's move forwards with some music of Donizetti from Ballet Music, The Martyrs.

And that was the music of Donizetti from The Martyrs. And that was the Ballet Musica excerpts. The Philharmonia Orchestra was conducted by Antonio de Almeida. The time is 22 minutes to 8 o'clock, and we'll turn to some piano music of Rachmaninoff. And from his Etude Tableau, Opus 39, we'll listen to Vladimir Ashkenazy performing number 1 and number 6.

The dramatic music of Sergei Rachmaninoff, and we heard two Etudes Tableaux from the set Opus 39. We heard number one, followed by number six, Vladimir Ashkenazy at the piano. And now to another piano work, but this one rather interestingly titled The Banjo, and subtitled Grotesque Fantasia, music by Louis Moreau Gottschalk. And this one is a composition of 1853, and it seeks to imitate the sounds of the banjo. Let's listen to Ivan Davis at the piano.

0: Music of Gottschalk, and we heard Ivan Davis performing the banjo. And it's 12 minutes to 8 o'clock, and as we head towards the BBC World News, a warm welcome if you've just joined us on 4MBS, Classic FM 103.7, and worldwide on MBS Lite.
1: 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Gesualdo Six present a beautifully curated program of exquisite vocal consort music, from lyrical Renaissance works by Bird, Dupré and Gibbons to stunning contemporary settings of poetry by Christina Rossetti and Kathleen Jamie. Woven throughout are reimaginings of traditional British folk songs, bringing the journey full circle. Don't miss The Gesualdo Six, a breathtaking celebration of the human voice. 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

And you heard the music of Luigi Boccherini from the Guitar Quintet No. 9 in C. We heard the fourth movement, the Zoltan Tokos Guitar and the Danubris Quartet. And it's 4 minutes to 8 o'clock. And to take us to the BBC World News, we'll listen to some music of Romberg from the Flute Quintet in D, Opus 41, No. 2.

0: We heard from Romberg's Flute Quintet in D, Opus 41, number 2. We had the quintet there, headed by Vladislav Brunner at the flute. And it's time for the BBC World News, which is sponsored by Burrell Stockbroking and Wealth Management. 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
1: BBC News with Danielle Yawovietska. Iran and Israel say they've halted attacks against each other after they exchanged fire for the first time since agreeing a truce in April. On a phone call to Benjamin Netanyahu, President Trump demanded an end to the fighting. Our North America editor Sarah Smith spoke to the president about the developments.
2: The first thing I wanted to know was how he had managed to persuade the Israeli Prime Minister Benjamin Netanyahu to stop the strikes on Israel. We know Donald Trump was concerned that these attacks could potentially derail the ongoing peace talks between America and Iran. And he said, "All I did is say we have to use sense. We're very close to signing a very powerful deal, a very good deal." Now, we hear frequently from Donald Trump that we're on the verge of seeing a very good peace deal and one is yet to materialise, but he is still saying that that is close.
1: However, Benjamin Netanyahu has warned that Israel will strike Iran again if there are further attacks. One of Africa's leading football referees, the Somalian Omar Artan, has been denied entry to the United States to officiate at the FIFA World Cup, which begins on Thursday. Somalia's sports ministry confirmed he'd been refused entry despite having valid paperwork. The executive director for the White House Task Force on the World Cup, Andrew Giuliani, told the BBC he supports the decision by the Border Patrol.
3: Ultimately, what I can tell you is every visa decision is a national security decision. And CBP made the decision to block him from coming into the country because they realized that it was the best for the safety of not just Americans, but all the international visitors that have come here. So we support that decision wholeheartedly, and that will not be reversed.
1: Hungarian lawmakers have voted unanimously to reduce their incomes and allowances as the new prime minister seeks to reduce administrative costs and end corruption. More details from our global affairs reporter Mimi Swaby.
4: Hungarian deputies had enjoyed high salaries under Péter Majór's long-standing predecessor, Viktor Orbán, which critics say were an attempt to placate opposition MPs. Under the new legislation, the base salaries of parliamentarians will decrease by 40%, but will still be almost double the average national wage. Under Mr. Orbán, they were triple the average wage. Campaigners say systematic corruption cost Hungary tens of billions of euros during Mr. Orbán's 16 years in office, something the recently elected Prime Minister has promised to end. Reimbursement of phone bills will be scrapped, alongside cuts to allowances for office rent, housing and staff.
1: The International Criminal Court has suspended its chief prosecutor, Karim Khan, with immediate effect. In a statement, the ICC said Mr. Khan would be relieved from his duties until a final decision on disciplinary proceedings against him were complete. Mr. Khan stepped aside from his role in May last year following allegations of sexual misconduct. He's denied the accusations. BBC World News. A federal judge in the United States has blocked a $100,000 annual fee imposed by the Trump administration for H-1B high-skilled worker visas. The court in Massachusetts found the payment amounted to an unlawful tax imposed without congressional approval. The United Nations has warned that the world's oceans are under severe levels of stress. The findings were published on World Oceans Day and reflect the work of nearly 600 scientists. They found that the rate of sea level rise had doubled to just over 4 millimetres a year in the 10 years to 2023. The report's lead author, Ian Butler, said the next decade would be decisive and called for coordinated global action. Climate change, overfishing, biodiversity loss and pollution are to blame. Albania's Prime Minister Edi Rama has insisted that a luxury resort planned by Donald Trump's son-in-law will go ahead. There have been angry protests against Jared Kushner's proposed project. Critics say it'll ruin an area of coastline that hosts flamingos, sea turtle nesting sites and the world's rarest species of seal. But Mr. Rama sought to play down environmental concerns. He told the Reuters news agency the project would be beautiful. The French presidency has said a joint project with Germany to build a next-generation fighter jet has been pulled. Jessica Parker reports from Berlin.
5: Doubts have long swirled around the fighter jet programme that's part of a project known as FCAS. And now German government officials have told the BBC that Chancellor Friedrich Merz and French President Emmanuel Macron have acknowledged the reality that the companies involved can't reach an agreement. It's claimed an aspect of the project to develop a digital intelligence network will continue. But overall, the news is a setback for closer European defence collaboration in the face of fraying ties with the US and Russian aggression in Ukraine.
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6: The time now is 6 minutes past 8 o'clock on 4MBS Classic FM, and it's time for our weather updates, which are sponsored this morning by the 4MBS Epicurious Lunch. 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The 4MBS Epicurious Lunch is on Wednesday, the 15th of July, starting at 12 noon. Our weather for today, Tuesday, the 9th of June. Well, it's going to be partly cloudy with a high chance of showers, becoming less likely late this afternoon and evening. Light winds are becoming easterly, 15 to 20 kilometres per hour in the middle of the day and then becoming lighter in the early afternoon. Sun protection is recommended from 10 o'clock to 1:30 p.m. Our maximum temperatures in the listening area. Brisbane can expect a maximum of 22 degrees, Ipswich 22 degrees, Logan City 21 degrees. The Bayside suburbs can expect a maximum of 22 degrees, and for the Gold Coast and the Sunshine Coast, both can expect a maximum of 23 degrees. Looking ahead to tomorrow, the temperature ranges from minimum 15 degrees to a maximum of 23, and again, partly cloudy with a high chance of showers. And same for Thursday, 15 to 23 degrees, a temperature range, and partly cloudy and a medium chance of showers, most likely in the morning and afternoon. Well, that's the weather for today, Tuesday. Good morning, I'm Mia McCrossan. Welcome to Light and Bright. Please put on your dancing shoes because we're starting with a waltz. This is called Esperance or Hope, the music of Metra.

Well, we opened light and bright this morning with a rather sedate waltz. I hope you enjoyed it. It was called Hope, Esperance, the music of Metra, and it was performed by the Slovak Radio Symphony Orchestra with Jerome Cohen conducting. 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Next, we're going to have a little chorus from opera. This is from Leo Cavallo's Pagliacci.

And that was the bell chorus called Don Din Don from Leoncavallo's Pagliacci, performed by the La Scala Opera Orchestra and Chorus with Georges Prêtre conducting. It's brought our time on Light and Bright to 23 minutes past 8 o'clock. Let's have some Dvorak now. Here's part of the Serenade in D for Winds.

0: And that was the Academy of St. Martin in the Fields, conducted by Sir Neville Mariner, performing the fourth movement of Dvorak's Serenade in D minor for winds. And that's brought our time to 29 minutes past 8 o'clock. At 9 o'clock, we'll cross to London for the BBC World News, and that is followed by our programme Musician of the Day. And this morning, it is the composer Charles Villiers Stanford, born in Ireland but spent most of his time in England. And there's some wonderful music to listen to there. By the way, do you like the music of the Seekers?
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3: 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Hey
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0: And now for something completely different, here is some Bach. This is the opening aria from his cantata, Jauchet Gott in alle Landen, Praise God in every land.

And that was some wonderful Bach. The Jauchet Gott in aller London, for, BWV 51. We heard the opening aria sung by the soprano Ellie Ammerling. She was accompanied by the German Bach soloists, which were conducted by Helmut Winschermann. And that's brought our time to 24 minutes to 9 o'clock. I hope you've still got your dancing shoes on, because now we're going to hear from Johann Strauss the Jr. in an arrangement by Wasservogel of his Liebeslieder Waltz.

0: And that was some music from Old Vienna, performed by the Thalia Schrammel Quartet. Two violins, Harald Humer and Reinhold Rung, with the G clarinet played by Gerald Grunbacher and the bass guitar Heinz Romada. They formed this quartet in 1986, and they placed the greatest importance on the authenticity in their performances. That was the a waltz, the Liebeslieder waltz from Johann Strauss, arranged by Wasservogel. And that's brought our time to 14 minutes to 9 o'clock.
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0: 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You're with Mia McCrossan, and our program is Light and Bright. Here is Bach again, the music of Bach, with from an extract from his Coffee Cantata.

Cats will catch mice. Die Katze lässt das Mausen nicht. That's from the Coffee Cantata, the music of Bach, BWV 211. Our performers were the soprano Anne Grimm, tenor Paul Agnew, and Klaus Mertens, baritone. They were accompanied by the Amsterdam Baroque Orchestra and Choir, with Ton Koopman conducting. And that's brought our time to 8 minutes to 9 o'clock. We come to our final item on Light and Bright. It's a march, the music of Josef Strauss, performed again by the Slovak State Philharmonia Orchestra, but this time conducted by Walter Hilgers.

And that was the Benedict March, Opus 199, the music of Josef Strauss, performed by the Slovak State Philharmonia Orchestra, Walter Hilgers conducting. And that was our final item in Light and Bright. Coming up at 9 o'clock, we cross to London for the BBC World News. And to take us there, here is the Londonderry Air.

And that was the Londonderry Air, performed on two harps, Lily Laskin and Marielle Nordman. It was the music of Theodore Labar. That was our final item in Light and Bright. It's now 9 o'clock, time to cross to London for the BBC World News, which is sponsored this morning by Burrell Stockbroking and Wealth Management. 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

We open today's program with an early work by our musician of the day, the composer Charles Villiers Stanford, with the second of his three Latin motets, Beati Quorum Via, sung for us by the choir of St. John's College, Cambridge, directed by Christopher Robinson. Although he is chiefly remembered today as a composer of sacred music, Stanford did compose in almost all known genres, including chamber music, symphonies, concertos, and opera. The first of which, The Veiled Prophet, was premiered in Hanover in Germany in 1881. Here is the overture to The Veiled Prophet, performed by the National Symphony Orchestra of Ireland, conducted by Colman Pearce.

And that was the overture to Stanford's opera, The Veiled Prophet, played by the National Symphony Orchestra of Ireland, conducted by Colman Pearce. By the early 1880s, I beg your pardon, Stanford was becoming a major figure in the British musical scene. At Cambridge, he continued to raise the profile of the Cambridge University Musical Society, and he was also making an impression as the organist of Trinity by raising musical standards and composing works such as his Service in B-flat of 1879. From this, we'll hear the Jubilate, sung by the choir of Ely Cathedral under the direction of Arthur Wills.

From Stanford's Service in B flat, we heard the Jubilate, sung by the choir of Ely Cathedral, directed by Arthur Wills. And that's brought our time to 24 minutes past 9 o'clock. Queensland Friends of the ABC is a statewide, not-for-profit, non-partisan, volunteer organisation formed in 1976, with its 50th year celebrations coming up in October. Friends lobby governments to fund the ABC, to make it accessible and relevant to all Australians, to foster truth in reporting, current affairs and regional reporting. They also address community groups, organise events and provide opportunities to socialise with like-minded people. All ABC supporters and or retired professionals are welcome to join the volunteer committee, especially persons with secretarial, administrative, computer or treasurer skills. Meetings are monthly in the Toowong Library from 2:30 p.m. Visit qld at abcfriends.net.au for more details on volunteering or call Ross on 0418 291 350. That number again, 0418 291 350. Now back to our musician of the day. In 1883, the Royal College of Music was set up in London, and Stanford accepted the offer of the post of Professor of Composition and Conducting, positions that he held for the rest of his life. Among the best known of his many pupils were Gustav Holst, Ralph Vaughan Williams, John Ireland, Frank Bridge, and Arthur Bliss. In 1887, Stanford was appointed Professor of Music at Cambridge, but his academic duties did not prevent him from composing. Hans von Bülow conducted the German premiere of Stanford's Irish Symphony in Hamburg in 1888 and was sufficiently impressed by the work to program it in Berlin shortly afterwards. Richter then conducted it in Vienna, and Mahler later conducted it in New York.

0: From Stanford's Irish Symphony, we heard the fourth movement played by the Ulster Orchestra, conducted by Vernon Handley.
1: Chris Burrell is Managing Director of Burrell Stockbroking and Wealth Management. Chris, the market sometimes talks about the dogs of Dow. What's the significance of this term?
2: So the dogs of the Dow theories says that the underperformers of last year often become the stars of the next year, simply based on the view that things get beaten down so far that they come back into favour. In Australia, the healthcare sector had a poor 2025. All the major stocks fell, and so people were viewing them as cyclical stocks or trading stocks. There's a view that we're set for a structural re-rating in 2026. So we think that's an interesting space, and we shouldn't ignore it.
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0: In the first decade of the 20th century, our musician of the day, Charles Villiers Stanford's music became eclipsed by that of a younger composer, Edward Elgar. Though bitter about being sidelined, Stanford continued to compose. Between the turn of the century and the outbreak of the First World War in 1914, his new works included a violin concerto, 1901, a clarinet concerto the next year, his sixth and a seventh symphony, 1906 and 1911 respectively, and his second piano concerto of 1911. As a final tribute to our musician of the day, the composer Charles Villiers Stanford, let's enjoy this performance of his Irish Rhapsody No. 4 in A minor, subtitled The Fisherman of Lochnay and What He Saw. It's played for us by the London Philharmonic Orchestra, conducted by Nicholas Braithwaite. Now, that will take us to 10 o'clock, or shortly before 10 o'clock, when we'll have morning music presented by Ted Chapman or Mike Ravel. I'm not quite sure who's in the studio at the moment. I'm Mia McCrossan. Thank you for your company, and I do hope you've enjoyed the music of our musician of the day, Charles Villiers Stanford. Here now is his Irish Rhapsody No. 4 in A minor.

Our final piece by our musician of the day, Charles Villiers Stamford. And that was his Irish Rhapsody No. 4 in A minor, performed by the London Philharmonic Orchestra, conducted by Nicholas Braithwaite. Thanks to Mia McCrossum for presenting that programme, and it's coming up to 10 o'clock, so it's time for Morning Music. 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And to start with, she's chosen an overture from The Magic Harp by Friedrich Calau.